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This is Jordan in the Afternoon, Radio Without the Rules. We only got one more hour left in the day, and in fact, I won't see you for quite some time after this. I'm taking next week off. I have some personal things I need to attend to. There's a memorial service for an important person to me down in Southern California, so I got my flight and my rental car booked this morning. So I have Adina covering for me all next week. I appreciate so much the ability to have that flexibility. And also, I'm going to be excited because then I get to sit back and tune on it, you know, and listen to Adina in the afternoon. But right now it's Jordan in the Afternoon for the last hour here this Friday. I appreciate you for tuning on in, bending an ear to be here. 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

tonight.

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6: Awesome! Important! Seen! Aura!
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1: All righty, Humboldt. That's going to do it for me today and for the week. This is Jordan in the Afternoon on K-Hum. And as we're wrapping up Teacher Appreciation Week, I just want to say this clearly. If you're a teacher, an educator, a mentor, in a classroom, or anywhere else, thank you. This week shouldn't be the only time you get appreciated. Thank you for the work you do and for the people you help become. And a huge thank you to Las Cafeteras, our artist of the week, not just for being incredible, but for coming through to celebrate Cinco de Mayo with us this week on K-Hum at Cal Poly and here at home in Humboldt. We've got a lot to hold on to as we head on into the weekend. Mother's Day is right around the corner. Life is a way of putting things in perspective. A lot of folks have been talking about loss this week. It could be tempting to go numb, but it matters to feel what you feel, whether that be love, frustration, confusion, or grief. Those messy emotions are proof you care. So here's a small ask. If there's a teacher in your life, academic or otherwise, reach out and tell them thank you. Tell them what they gave you. Trust me, it'll make their day. I'm going to be off next week for travel for a memorial for a mentor I deeply appreciate. I'll see you in a little over a week. Until then, make it a great one. Or not. The choice is always yours.

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3: 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These ancestors were always engaged in natural hazard mitigation. The ancestral Wiyot may simply have thought of risk assessment and hazard planning as exercising common sense, while modern-day Wiyot operate within a much more complex regulatory environment. 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
4: 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But I have an alternative that I think is going to be just right. And that is my show and the name of it. What's up, y'all? This is Goldilocks coming at you. And on Wednesday nights, I bring you amazing hip-hop from both around the world and from artists that are right here in Humboldt County. I also bring you some R&B, some reggae, some big soul selections, and it is all just right. It is so nice, and it's the perfect way to spend your Wednesday evening. So, you can still have those friends over, you can play some games, but throw my show on. I'm telling you, you will enjoy yourself to the fullest. 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

Steve Vallo here from CASA, and I love K-Hum. It's been an institution for me since I moved to Humboldt in 1986, and starts my day off the way I want my day started off.

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Friday night, 7 o'clock, same as it ever was. Time for the South Side. Appreciate you tuning in. I'm Chaz Lewis. I'll be here till 10 o'clock. Big birthday tonight. Robert Johnson, probably the foremost person in the blues, arguably beyond that. But we're going to hear some tunes from him and also a lot of covers. Starting tonight with Richard Groove Holmes, some classic organ. You're on the South Side.

0: I'll let's see you wiggle, baby. Brand new live recording from Curtis Salgado. Recorded about a year in, up in Seattle, the Triple Door. Covers material from a good portion of his career. It's called Legacy Rewind, live in 25. The great Curtis Salgado. Congratulations to him last night in Memphis. Was the Blues Music Award. Curtis won Soul Blues Male Artist of the Year. We started off with Richard Holmes, Down Home Funk, great organ instrumental track. And then the first of many Robert Johnson covers we're going to hear tonight, Junior Wells with Stop Breaking Down, classic. We're going to hear from Robert Johnson himself on his birthday, as well as a lot of people covering him. So I hope you can stay tuned for that. I appreciate you tuning in. I'm Chaz Lewis. You are on the South Side. We're going to be right back.
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Oh, yeah. Up next, we're going to hear the first of a few tunes. We'll hear from Robert Johnson himself. All his recordings were done within about a seven-month span, 1936-37. His story is deep. Most people know there's a lot of mythology attached to his life. We'll get into a little bit of that, and it's much of it will be archived on the show website at thesouthside.org. Once the playlist goes up tomorrow, Robert Johnson up next, Me and the Devil Blues. After that, a young man who's got a new release out today, Harold Young Rail Davenport. Stay right there.

0: Yeah, Lloyd Jones out of the Great Northwest. Cover of Robert Johnson's Last Fair Deal Gone Down. We start off with Robert Johnson, Me and the Devil Blues. I'm going to mention this a few times tonight because you're a music fan. I know because you're listening, and there's a lot to unpack about his life. So I strongly recommend a documentary on his life and music called Can't You Hear the Wind Howl? It's got great conversations with people that knew and traveled with him, people like Johnny Shines, Honey Boy Edwards. And very soon we're going to hear from Robert Lockwood Jr., who was the only person that ever learned guitar from Robert Johnson while Robert was living with Robert Lockwood's mother. Thanks for tuning in. It's coming up on 31 past the hour. We're going to break away, come back with Sean McDonald. If you were at the Redwood Coast Music Festival and got to see him, you will not be surprised to know that last night at the Blues Music Awards in Memphis, he won Best Emerging Artist. We'll come back with him, Johnny Taylor, Robert Lockwood. Stay right there.
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0: 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As I said, awarded last night in Memphis, Best Emerging Artist for the next tune, Sean McDonald. Check him out if you haven't already. Maybe you got to see him at the Redwood Coast Music Fest. He is coming back next year, so celebrate that.

Yeah, the great Johnny Taylor. Up next, Robert Lockwood Jr., who learned guitar directly from Robert Johnson. Robert Johnson was living with his mom a couple different times. As a teenager, he took lessons and took off from there. Here's a Robert Johnson tune from the great Robert Lockwood Jr.

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1: Hi there, this is B.B. King. Keep it right there for great blues, rhythm and blues on the South Side every Friday night at 8 o'clock.

0: Yeah, Tim Voodoo working, baby.
1: Originally by a guy named Charles Sheffield out of Louisiana, it's Your Voodoo Working. Brand new music from Taj Mahal along with the Phantom Blues Band. It's Your Voodoo Working. We start off with Sean McDonald rocking in the same old boat, old Bobby Bland tune. Johnny Taylor gave us I Ain't Particular. We heard Robert Lockwood Jr., who, as I told you, is the sole person who learned guitar directly from Robert Johnson while Robert Johnson was living with his mother. Robert Lockwood also happens to be the guy who pretty much gave Little Walter his sound. His guitar weaving in the background really elevated everything that Little Walter did, which was already phenomenal. Steady Rolling Man, Robert Jr. Lockwood. James Brown, Ain't That a Groove? And then Taj Mahal with the Phantom Blues Band, brand new from them. I'm Chaz Lewis. You're on the South Side. It's KHUM.
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Up next, taking us to the top of the hour, Cassandra Wilson, who's best known for her jazz stylings. She's got a legit blues background. We're going to turn her loose on a Robert Johnson tune here. His birthday tonight, if you're just tuning in, we're going to be hearing a lot of from him and a lot of covers. Cassandra Wilson coming up. Come on in my kitchen.

It's about 30 seconds past 8 p.m. That was Cassandra Wilson with probably the most interesting and jazz-shaped version of a Robert Johnson tune we'll hear tonight. That's from a great album of hers called Blue Light Till Dawn. She's got several covers of classic blues tunes over a few albums. If you dig her style, Cassandra Wilson. 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About a minute and a half past eight. I'll be here till 10. 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Right now, we're going to start the second hour with the Igor Prado Band featuring Howard Levy.

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Yeah, Paul Butterfield Blues Band, Walkin' Blues, the great Robert Johnson. Before that, John Hammond with a tune that Robert Johnson adapted from one of his influences, Skip James. That was called 2220 Blues. Robert's version, different caliber, 3220 Blues. We started off with an instrumental track from Dave Spector, Chicago guitar player. His release, Message in Blue, that was New West Side Stroll from Dave Spector. Coming up on 17 past the hour, if you're the kind of person that likes to dig a little deeper, remember that once the website playlist goes up tomorrow, there will be tons and tons of links. You can read interviews with a couple people that traveled with Robert Johnson, explanation of the myths, much, much more. That's all at thesouthside.org. Click on most recent playlist. There'll be lots of links there. If you're on Facebook, Facebook.com/thesouthside, playlist will be posted there as well. We'll be right back.

0: Rufus! 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
1: You know that feeling when your dog slips out the gate? That panic when you can't find your cat? It happens here more than you think.
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1: 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Within minutes, her neighbors started looking, checking backyards, pulling ring footage, keeping an eye out on their dog walks.
2: Hey, I think I saw your dog. Yeah, down at Community Garden on H Street.
1: 3 hours.
0: 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I thought I lost you forever.
1: 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Just neighbors helping neighbors.
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Up next, Robert Johnson with From 4 Until 8. We got some Tyrone Davis, Rory Block doing a Robert Johnson tune, Bobby Murray along with Frankie Lee. Stay right there.

0: Oh, the great Howard Chait. Keep cool. Don't you be no fool. We started off with Robert Johnson from 4 Until 8. Once again, check out the website at thesouthside.org. Playlist will be up sometime tomorrow. Much to look at. There are lots of links, information on Robert and the times he lived in. After Robert Johnson, Tyrone Davis, the tune most often associated with Johnny Taylor, just the one I've been looking for. Rory Block, covering Robert Johnson with Terraplane Blues, and then Howard Chait. I'm Chaz Lewis. I'm here every Friday, 7 to 10. It's about a minute 20 past 7:30. Excuse me, let's make that 9:30. I want to remind you once again that tomorrow is the annual Letter Carriers Food Drive. They ask that all you do is leave a bag of non-perishable food close to your mailbox. They'll pick it up. This happens once a year. Everything stays locally. We're talking about peanut butter, tuna, canned vegetables. Letter Carriers Food Drive tomorrow. We'll be right back.
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last week, the Blues world lost somebody that sorely missed, Bobby Murray, who came up in the Bay Area, ended up playing with Etta James for 20 years plus, a lot of other people, including the man we're going to hear up next, Frankie Lee. This is Frankie Lee along with Bobby Murray, Don't Let My Baby Ride.

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0: Ah, yeah, Etta James, Johnny Guitar Watson tune. He was a huge influence on Etta and also on Bobby Murray, who was featured on that track. Late Bobby Murray passed away last week. Too Tired, Etta James with Bobby Murray. We started off this set with Frankie Lee with Bobby Murray. Don't Let My Baby Ride. Angelique Francis out of Toronto, Break Them Chains. We heard Pee Wee Madison with Muddy Waters. You Can't Lose What You Never Had. Robert Johnson, Stones in My Passway. Remember to check the website out tomorrow. That's at thesouthside.org. Sometime by early afternoon, the website will be up and include an incredible array of links. Robert Johnson, his real life, the mythology, that's all at thesouthside.org. We'll be right back.
1: 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But I have an alternative that I think is going to be just right. And that is my show and the name of it. What's up, y'all? This is Goldilocks coming at you. And on Wednesday nights, I bring you amazing hip-hop from both around the world and from artists that are right here in Humboldt County. I also bring you some R&B, some reggae, some big soul selections, and it is all just right. It is so nice, and it's the perfect way to spend your Wednesday evening. So you can still have those friends over, you can play some games, but throw my show on. I'm telling you, you will enjoy yourself to the fullest. And it is sponsored by Civita Health. 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
0: Hey, one more time. Tomorrow is the annual Letter Carriers Food Drive. All you got to do is find yourself a bag. You may have received one in your mailbox. Get a plastic shopping bag. Put some canned food in there. Tuna, peanut butter, vegetables, whatever you got. Leave it by your mailbox, and it stays right here to help people that need it. Thanks for tuning in. You're on the South Side. Chaz Lewis with you, KHUM. Up next, we're going to hear B.B. King with Robert Cray and childhood friend Bobby Murray playing with my friends.

Yeah, B.B. King, Robert Cray, and Bobby Murray playing with My Friends. Hey, thanks for tuning in. Remember the letter carrier's food drive tomorrow? Just put a bag of non-perishable food out by your mailbox. They'll pick it up. Easy peasy. Remember to check out the website in the playlist at the show website at thesouthside.org. You're going to find buku links for Robert Johnson, many other appropriate things. Appreciate you tuning in. Hope you can come back next week, 7 to 10 right here. Bring somebody with you. We're going to get out of here with Keb Moe covering Robert Johnson with Love in Vain by request. Y'all be good to each other, babies.

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0: Of course, I will shout you out too, brother, I promise. 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

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What do you do with your Wednesday evening? 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But I have an alternative that I think is going to be just right. And that is my show and the name of it. What's up, y'all? This is Goldilocks coming at you. And on Wednesday nights, I bring you amazing hip-hop from both around the world and from artists that are right here in Humboldt County. I also bring you some R&B, some reggae, some big soul selections, and it is all just right. It is so nice, and it's the perfect way to spend your Wednesday evening. So you can still have those friends over. You can play some games, but throw my show on. I'm telling you, you will enjoy yourself to the fullest. 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

strange times, music is more important than ever. It helps to keep us happy and balanced. I know it makes me feel better, especially when I'm playing music for all of you. 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

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This is Jesse, and you're listening to the smooth sounds of K-Hum.

0: Bro, I cannot find my keys. 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
1: Did you look in the greenhouse?
0: Wait, what? 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
1: Oh, yeah, man. 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
0: What time is the show? I feel like we're going to be late. I don't want to be late.
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0: Forget it, man. I can't find him. 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
1: No way, man. I got us. Wait right here.
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1: What the? Come on, mi amigo! This is Schwinn for the win! Pedal power! Next stop, the Bluegrass Festival!
0: Alright, but don't go too fast. This does not feel safe.
1: After the show, let's stop! 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

0: PA, thank you very much indeed for being with us this morning. I'd like to start by possibly investigating a point of view that I think many, many of our listeners will be a little bit hazy about. That topsoil is going to be lost forever.
1: Let's see if we can persuade the powers that be and the mills to put in the city forest.

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0: Golden retriever, red collar, Lassie near Sequoia Park.
1: 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Within minutes, her neighbors started looking, checking backyards, pulling ring footage, keeping an eye out on their dog walks.
2: Hey, I think I saw your dog. Yeah, down at Community Garden on H Street.
1: 3 hours.
0: Oh my God, Rufus! I thought I lost you forever.
1: This has happened over 10,000 times in the last 12 years. Just neighbors helping neighbors.
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0: I want to.

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1: No matter what the people say, the version you lead the way. It's the order of the day, coming from Wilton Irie, your boss DJ. Mr. Music, will you please play?
2: You see, the version song is a song that plays roots rock reggae. We don't play slack.

0: Hey, kids, have I ever told you about K-Hum Kids?
1: Yeah!
0: They are arguably our most important citizens.
2: Like me?
0: Yes, exactly like you, honey, and I want to shout them all out on the radio.
3: I want to be shout out.
0: And I totally will. All you have to do is email me their first name, the school they're on their way to, and the best time to be heard.
3: Well, if she's going to be shout out, I should also.
0: Of course, I will shout you out too, brother, I promise. If they have a favorite song, include that also.
2: Bro, what about me?
0: Well, I'll shout you out too, babe, but I'm not bro, I'm dad.
2: Okay, bro.
0: So let's show them all that we see them, we hear them, and we appreciate just how great they are. Let's make them all K-Hum Kids. All you have to do is email me, Toby, T-O-B-Y, at khum.com, and I'll take care of the rest, because K-Hum Kids are...
1: Awesome! Important! Seen!
3: Aura!
0: Yeah, all of that, I think. K-Hum Kids is brought to you by the Club for Fitness and BMW of Humble Bay.

gentlemen, the dream we all dream of.

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3: The Badawat Wiyot in the ancestral Mad River Valley lived on active floodplains with seismically active watersheds for many thousands of years. These ancestors were always engaged in natural hazard mitigation. The ancestral Wiyot may simply have thought of risk assessment and hazard planning as exercising common sense, while modern-day Wiyot operate within a much more complex regulatory environment. 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

0: Wednesdays, Wednesdays. What do you do with your Wednesday evening? 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But I have an alternative that I think is going to be just right. And that is my show and the name of it. What's up, y'all? This is Goldilocks coming at you. And on Wednesday nights, I bring you amazing hip-hop from both around the world and from artists that are right here in Humboldt County. I also bring you some R&B, some reggae, some big soul selections, and it is all just right. It is so nice, and it's the perfect way to spend your Wednesday evening. So you can still have those friends over. You can play some games, but throw my show on. 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And it is sponsored by Civita Health. 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
3: 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This is Ansel from Arcata. 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It's pretty chill.

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And if I could be anywhere,

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0: Bro, I cannot find my keys. 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
1: Did you look in the greenhouse?
0: Wait, what? We don't have a greenhouse?
1: Oh, yeah, man. I forgot. I've totally been meaning to build a greenhouse.
0: What time is the show? I feel like we're going to be late. I don't want to be late.
1: No, I got you, bro. Let me check.
0: Forget it, man. I can't find him. We're just going to have to stay home.
1: No way, man. I got us. Wait right here.
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1: What the? Come on, mi amigo! This is the Schwinn for the win! Pedal power! Next stop, the Bluegrass Festival!
0: Alright, but don't go too fast. This does not feel safe.
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5: The Badawat Wiyot in the ancestral Mad River Valley lived on active floodplains with seismically active watersheds for many thousands of years. These ancestors were always engaged in natural hazard mitigation. The ancestral Wiyot may simply have thought of risk assessment and hazard planning as exercising common sense, while modern-day Wiyot operate within a much more complex regulatory environment. Today, the Blue Lake Rancheria builds on those ancient practices with the same goal, to reduce damage and the loss of life resulting from disasters. 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

0: Every weekday around 1:30, we crack open the junk drawer on K-Hum. 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

till I rattle your bones. I said some awful things, I take them all back. We would try again.

0: Hi, this is Julie from the Mattole Valley Resource Center. When I drive over the Wildcat out to Petrolia, I listen to K-Hum.
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1: You know that feeling when your dog slips out the gate? That panic when you can't find your cat? 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
0: Golden retriever, red collar, Lassie near Sequoia Park.
1: Sarah posted to Humboldt Paws Cause. Within minutes, her neighbors started looking, checking backyards, pulling ring footage, keeping an eye out on their dog walks.
2: Hey, I think I saw your dog. Yeah, down at Community Garden on H Street.
1: 3 hours.
0: Oh my God, Rufus! I thought I lost you forever.
1: 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Just neighbors helping neighbors.
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1: Welcome to the Eco News Report. I'm your host this week, Tom Wheeler, Executive Director of EPIC, the Environmental Protection Information Center. And joining me is my friend and colleague, Kimberly Baker, the Executive Director of the Klamath Forest Alliance, a nonprofit organization that has been watching the Forest Service in the Klamath Siskiyou Range for over 30 years, and is also the Conservation Director here at EPIC. And we're going to be talking about the Forest Service and changes to the Forest Service that the Trump administration have imposed. Welcome to the show, Kimberly.
2: Thanks. Hey, Tom.
1: So Kimberly, you've been, we often call it bird dogging the Forest Service for over 25 years, both at EPIC and at the Klamath Forest Alliance. Do you want to give a little bit of, your background on how you got engaged in Forest Service work and what that work has historically looked like for those 25 years? Because as I understand it, things are kind of different now in this last year. And I think hearing about how things worked will be useful to understand the contrast and to understand how things are not working now.
2: Yeah, it's a major, major difference. Well, when I moved to Northern California in Orleans back in 1998, I started getting involved and volunteering with KFA because there was a timber sale just up the road from us. So I started volunteering and helping with comments and realized really that even one person can make a difference. And I was also really interested in everything that happened, what was happening around me. So that interest grew into the Pacific Northwest forests of California. And since then, I have commented on nearly every timber sale on the Klamath, Shasta Trinity, Six Rivers, and Mendocino National Forest for a few decades now. So I have a lot of on-the-ground experience and knowledge of the history of the place and what's happened, the communities, the peoples of this place. So yeah, it's been a pretty deep dive career.
1: Yeah. And so we're talking about an area that spans many millions of acres. I think in total, these four forests are a little bit less than 4 million acres.
2: Actually, it's over five.
1: Oh, over five. There we go. Mm-hmm. Wow, it's even bigger than I thought. And to put a kind of a finer point on your reflection that an individual can make a lot of difference, over these 5 million acres, there are just a very few number of folks that are actively engaged in watching what the Forest Service is doing and participating in Forest Service management decisions. So we have you, and you wear two hats, so it's the Klamath Forest Alliance and EPIC. We have our friends at the Klamath Siskiyou Wildland Center. We have Conservation Congress, and we have SAFE. And a relatively newer player is the Mount Shasta Bioregional Ecology Center. But that's kind of it. So we're talking about maybe five organizations, which really means maybe five individuals that monitor over 5 million acres of public land.
2: Yeah, so, it's yes.
1: Which is incredible. So
2: it's kind of amazing, yes.
1: Yeah, so close relationships with all these folks and these other sister environmental organizations. And so when you say that you've commented on nearly every timber sale, what historically has been the way that the Forest Service has developed timber sales, and what has been the opportunity for the public and you as a representative of the public to engage in this planning decision process?
2: Well, you know, it's all thanks to the National Environmental Policy Act, which is the reason why the public has an opportunity to participate in public land management. So, you know, there's different steps that projects go through, and we start early during the scoping process, cover a lot of ground. And then after an environmental assessment comes out, there's an opportunity to look at the actual proposed actions and see what's really being proposed on the ground and what those effects are. So we're able to comment on that. And after the Forest Service comes out with a decision, there was an opportunity to appeal or object. So you'd have a meeting with the the district rangers and the forest supervisors and really talk about all the points of contention and issues that you have with the project in order to work something out to find better alternatives. And there has been a lot of success in changing how projects are made. I mean, the whole reason for NEPA is to make decisions better on public land. So those steps have made a lot of positive changes. Unfortunately, now a lot of those steps have been completely removed.
1: Yeah, we'll get to that in just a moment. So I would also think it's probably fair to say that when looking at Forest Service projects, even timber sales, there's often components of which are good. There are components of which are relatively neutral, and there are components that might be objectionable. And so it's never necessarily, well, it always requires a good deal of detailed investigation and knowledge of the land and what the needs are for forest management.
2: Oh, yeah. And well, let me just say that that is so true for the Pacific Northwest. I mean, we have so many rare and endemic species. We have threatened and endangered species. We have really steep, rugged watersheds, highly erodible steep watersheds. Many of our watersheds are 303D listed under the Clean Water Act. And we have the highest concentration of wild and scenic rivers in the world. I mean, there are just so many special things about the Klamath-Siskiyou bioregion in general, which also includes Southern Oregon, that makes this area globally significant. So, yeah.
1: Yeah. I mean, there's a high amount of responsibility. So yeah. I've only been looking at Forest Service timber sales now for about a decade. I started EPIC in 2014, and you and I were working, I think our first big project together was the West Side salvage sale on the Klamath National Forest. And so I have a little bit of this kind of like before time knowledge, where that was a full environmental impact statement, the kind of most robust environmental analysis that's done by the Forest Service for timber sales. It was a couple thousand acres in size, which seemed large at the time. And in those 10 years, I've seen this kind of massive shift from the Forest Service, that they will no longer do the most in-depth environmental analysis. They will do skinnier environmental analysis each time. Now we are typically seeing projects being approved through something called an environmental analysis, an EA, or through categorical exclusions, where they basically don't do any environmental analysis at all. Can you talk about like what projects used to look like, or what the process used to be for reviewing a timber sale? What sort of documents did you use? How much engagement did the Forest Service seek from the public?
2: Well, the environmental analysis process over the years has definitely, like you said, has gotten much more skinny. Projects 10, 15 years ago were much more thorough, were much more in-depth and detailed, that actually really gave that hard look that you need to assess what the impacts would be. So yeah, it's much more difficult these days to comment on a project when you don't have as much detail.
1: And so in the last year, things have changed pretty dramatically. The Trump came in on day one and effectively said, look, we want to get as much of the cut out from our national forests as possible, and directed the Forest Service and other government agencies to streamline all of their processes to the maximum extent allowed under the law in order to get out the cut. The Forest Service has said that in the next 4 years, they anticipate that they will be able to increase their total timber volume by 25%. And we see that the Forest Service is taking actions to put it so that to increase the timber volume even after the Trump administration is done, by having longer range projects and programs in place that will feed into a more pro-timber regime into the future. Briefly, what has the Trump administration done to achieve this supposed streamlining?
2: Well, as you mentioned, those categorical exclusions, they have expanded. The agency has been instructed to use them as much as possible. So we're seeing dozens of them on each forest. Well, not dozens on each, but we are seeing multiple CEs come out currently. There are now emergency situations. Pretty much everything in the Pacific Northwest now is considered an emergency, which also severely truncates the public participation process. And yeah, and the NEPA regulations. So yeah.
1: Well, so the NEPA regulations we've somewhat covered on previous episodes of this show. So just to say, the Trump administration
2: has taken the public out of public lands, pretty much.
1: Yeah. So we've had a cut down on the times in which public participation is required and the amount of time that they are going to give to public participation across the board. So generally, yeah, the public is taken out of public decision making.
2: Yeah. And the train has left the station. I have never been busier in my life than I have with all of the deadlines that are currently on my list. May has been a very intense month. There are thousands and thousands of acres at risk right now of logging, everything in the name of wildfire prevention and fuels reduction. So logging the forest to save the forest. And as we know, the science points to that doesn't always work. It most often doesn't work, especially when you have wind-driven events like we have now. I've heard it said that now we have wind events with fire in it, because that's really what is driving the high intensity fire severity effects these days.
1: So to play kind of the devil's advocate here, for a long time, you had a lot of voices in the forestry world saying that we needed to do more, that we have this fire severity crisis where we are seeing the size of fires increase and the amount or the proportion of high severity fire in these fire events increasing as well. And so there was a call for more work to be done to make our forests more fire resilient. Is that what's happening here? Is this kind of being achieved, or is it more complicated than that?
2: Well, it's all complicated, but there are different ways to go about preparing for wildfire. And it certainly isn't through wide-scale canopy removal in the backcountry, which many of these projects are proposing. And if we could do things with a scalpel rather than a chainsaw, that would probably make us much safer. Yeah, so I think that we need common sense fire strategies, especially given these wind-driven events and the lack of effectiveness of fuel breaks and logging and the current kind of rhetoric that's happening now surrounding logging and wildfire.
1: Well, so while the Trump administration is attempting to get out more of a cut in using fire and fire risk reduction as a justification for their actions, the Trump administration also seems like they are doubling down on fire suppression. So I think a lot of folks understand and appreciate that we have had too few fires on the ground in these fire-prone forests, that fires were historically more active, and that burning both cultural burns and wildfires helped moderate fire behavior by taking out biomass, by making conditions
2: burning trees.
1: By burning trees, by making things more safe, by getting rid of the layer of duff.
2: Yeah.
1: So on one hand, while the Forest Service is increasing the amount of logging that they're doing, am I wrong to say that the Forest Service is still engaged in this fire suppression mindset?
2: Oh, absolutely. Yeah.
1: So kind of contradictory behavior from the Forest Service here. So again, maybe a reason to question whether or not this is actually being done for fire suppression activities or fire risk reduction, or whether this is actually just to try to get more private timber profits off of public lands.
2: Well, if you look at the individual projects, you will see that the latter is true. The projects that they're proposing, some are just, and I'm going to sound very opinionated here, but they're preposterous.
1: Yeah. It's time to take a quick break. We'll be back with more eco news in just a moment.
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1: And we are back to the Eco News. We are talking about the Trump administration's effect on the Forest Service and the increase of logging locally. Well, so let's get into some of these projects, and maybe we can use them as a tool to understand what's happening at a more global level at the Forest Service. So you said that you are busier now than perhaps you've ever been at EPIC in this role. So what is the Forest Service proposing right now that you are working on or worried about?
2: Well, there are categorical exclusions being proposed on nearly every forest. So there are a lot of projects that are moving fast without a lot of environmental analysis. And there are huge landscape level, thousands and thousands of acres also being proposed. I mean, for instance, everything between Willow Creek and Weaverville and beyond has a plan for logging in the future. And it's little projects and it's big projects. And to me, everyone is important because this place is so important. There's so much biodiversity and species richness and fisheries, water quality. There's so many issues involved in each one of them that each of them are important. Like, for instance, this root fire salvage CE right over by Castle Crags, I had a pretty small footprint, less than 250 acres, but they discovered porterfoot cedar root rot disease right at the beginning of the roads that access the project area. It's within view of the Pacific Crest Trail. It's right past Castle Crags State Park, and it's adjacent to Castle Crags Wilderness. So there's so many botanical species over there. Even though it's a small project, it might have a big impact. And then there is, which we're currently litigating, the South Fork Sacramento project, which would take over 12 northern spotted owls and something like removing 900 acres of nesting and roosting habitat, an exorbitant amount of habitat, completely eliminating habitat connectivity for some of the only reproductive

0: future spotted owls to benefit from this activity, even imagining that it's true that we are reducing the risk of high severity fire into the future. Spotted owls are on pace to go extinct by 2050 in this region. And so there's not really a long-term benefit to be had. All of these short-term impacts are punching this species when it's down and it's circling the drain.
1: Yeah. And oftentimes what the agency calls short-term impacts actually is long-term damage and habitat removal. And really the important thing to note is that the owl is functionally extinct throughout Washington and most of Oregon. The only source population left across its entire range is in the Klamath-Siskiyous and the Interior Coast Range here. So with the concentration of commercial logging and canopy removal that we have going on in what's left of the last source population for the entire range is what makes this issue so important. And it's not just the owl either. The owl is an umbrella species for hundreds of endemic rare species that are dependent on closed canopy mature forest.
0: And these are things that you may not have ever heard of, like Trinity bristle snails, and very rare endemic species of snail, mollusk.
1: That's the salamanders, Delnort salamanders. I mean, there is quite an impressive list of rare and endemic species in our forests.
0: But only the northern spotted owl basically is listed under the ESA. And so it does a lot of heavy lifting when it comes to conservation. And so protection of the northern spotted owl is important because the northern spotted owls are fantastic and deserve protection. But they're also important to protect as protecting northern spotted owls protects dozens of other species with it.
1: Mature forest dependent species, like basically old growth dependent species. And since there's only 5% old growth left, what is mature and late mature forest is the next step to old growth. So we have to protect what's remaining of our mature forest and the forest canopy they provide.
0: So we've talked a little bit about some projects that are being done using skimpier environmental analysis. So larger projects with less public participation, less experts looking at what the impacts are going to be on the ground. We also have some projects that are bypassing NEPA entirely. So the Forest Service is saying that there are emergency conditions on the ground that warrant going in and just completing projects without doing any environmental analysis.
1: Yeah, well, you know, I have to say that was one instance, and hopefully that will be nipped in the bud. I'm really, I don't even want that to become a trend, and I don't even know if we should mention that, actually.
0: Let's talk about this one real quick, though. So near the Trinity Alps Resort, which a lot of our listeners may be familiar with, out by Trinity Lake, there was a project. What happened on this project, and what is the Forest Service's purported justification for going in to do this work?
1: Well, it's called the Peak Fire Emergency Response. In 2025, there was a fire that was coming out from the wilderness towards the lake, out of the Trinity Alps wilderness towards the lake. And so before the smoke was cleared, the Forest Service prepared some timber sales and timber sale contracts and claimed that it was an emergency and said that they needed to hurry up and log in these occupied northern spotted owl home ranges before the limited operating periods kicked in this winter. So in November and December, loggers were out there very busily cutting down trees as quickly as possible in occupied northern spotted owl home ranges, some of the only two reproductive owls in the area, which is important because they're providing the source population for the rest of the area. But
0: So just to be clear, the fire was out. There was a fire nearby. The fire was out. And yet the Forest Service said that the existence of the previous fire and conditions on the ground warranted them bypassing all normal processes.
1: Yeah, I
0: go in and log without fair. Except I

0: want the public to be aware of this, because this is not the first time that the Forest Service has tried something like this. Epic, as you are aware, Kimberly, because you were the one to help us bring this case, won a lawsuit on the Mendocino National Forest on some lawless logging as well. There's been litigation brought in Oregon on similar abuse of this lawless logging. And as you said, it hasn't, this is maybe not spread further locally yet, but I think it is a risk that is absolutely present to our forest, that the Trump administration likes to call everything an emergency and use that as a means to bypass the normal way of operating. They've shut down wind energy development on the East Coast because they've said it's a national emergency because it threatens homeland security. And so, like, we see this repeating playbook by which the Trump administration is acting, where they declare an emergency and then they tell the courts, trust us. And courts are often largely deferential to the administrative state. And so I'm concerned that this is a process by which we're likely to see future projects like this.
1: Well, the fact of the matter is that we already have dozens of projects that aren't going that route, that are a massive threat and impact.
0: That's true. That's very true. All right. So what other projects are you watching these days, and what can you glean about, like, the state of the Forest Service from these projects?
1: They're busy at work, certainly. Just mentioned those few over by Castle Crags, but we mentioned the projects over by Trinity Lake. There's another categorical exclusion project called the Trinity Divide, and it proposes over 2,000 acres of removing canopy down to 30 and 40% in an area that is adjacent to clear cuts everywhere. So it's kind of ridiculous that the Forest Service is choosing the areas where they have big trees and calling it fire safety when they're right next to highly flammable plantations. So there's that project. And then just across the lake on Trinity Lake, the North Trinity Project proposes thousands and thousands of commercial logging all around the communities and into the backcountry adjacent to the wilderness. And then if we change regions, like I mentioned before, pretty much everything from Willow Creek to Weaverville is proposed for logging. Six Rivers has the 2022 Lightning Complex looking to do a lot of post-fire logging and also thinning plantations, which could be a really good thing. There's the Big Ranch project, which is one of the largest out there. It includes over 13,000 acres of commercial logging, and it stretches from Sawyer all the way to Big Bar. So that's like 30 to 40,000 acre footprint. So Big Ranch project is one to watch out for. It's huge. And then they have another one all around Junction City that is being proposed as well. It's a smaller footprint than Big Ranch, but we're talking about the entire Trinity River corridor, and all of those tributaries are proposed for logging. And there's also Weaverville projects all around Weaverville that are being proposed.
0: I mean, it almost seems like, where are projects not being proposed these days?
1: Right.
0: Yeah. There is certainly what it seems like an expansion of logging in the last year that I think should have folks concerned. If folks want to be better engaged and to influence the Forest Service, or want to take action to ensure that our public lands are well managed, what would you suggest folks do?
1: Well, you can get on Forest Service websites and sign up for project updates. And of course, read the Epic e-news. And
0: go to wildcalifornia.org to sign up. We often have action alerts go out on projects that we can always use some help in letting the Forest Service know that the public is watching them. Because I think that there is still some benefit to letting district rangers know that 600 people are concerned about a timber sale that they're working on.
1: Yeah.
0: Well, Kimberly, I can attest that you've been putting in just extremely long hours and have been just running this gauntlet of project after project after project with very small public comment periods. So you've been working your butt off, and I really appreciate it. And I want to have that out there in the larger ethos that or the larger world that you are just hustling so hard on these timber sales. So thank you.
1: You're welcome. Yeah, the 2-week comment period, you know, we used to have over a month. And now, yeah, 2-week comment period on massive projects and with so many special circumstances it's been a challenge.
0: Well, thank you so much for joining the Eco News, Kimberly, and thank you for your work.
1: Awesome. Thank you, Tom.
0: All right. Join us again next week on this time and channel for more environmental news from the North Coast of California.
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I'm Chaz Lewis. 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
3: The Badawat Wiyot in the ancestral Mad River Valley lived on active floodplains with seismically active watersheds for many thousands of years. These ancestors were always engaged in natural hazard mitigation. The ancestral Wiyot may simply have thought of risk assessment and hazard planning as exercising common sense, while modern-day Wiyot operate within a much more complex regulatory environment. Today, the Blue Lake Rancheria builds on those ancient practices with the same goal, to reduce damage and the loss of life resulting from disasters. 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
5: Wednesdays, Wednesdays. 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But I have an alternative that I think is going to be just right. And that is my show and the name of it. What's up, y'all? This is Goldilocks coming at you. And on Wednesday nights, I bring you amazing hip-hop from both around the world and from artists that are right here in Humboldt County. I also bring you some R&B, some reggae, some big soul selections, and it is all just right. It is so nice, and it's the perfect way to spend your Wednesday evening. So, you can still have those friends over, you can play some games, but throw my show on. I'm telling you, you will enjoy yourself to the fullest. And it is sponsored by Civita Health, from 7 p.m. to 10 p.m. every Wednesday night here on K-Hum, Radio Without the Rules.

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0: unfair and untrue belief that many people have about
1: all people or things with a particular characteristic are the same.
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3: that many people have about
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5: Stereotype, a standardized mental picture that is held in.
6: Pueden predecir el comportamiento de una persona basada en su raza o nivel social. Estereotipo.

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I feel like when I walk into an elevator and there's like four or five, you know, different other people in there, they're thinking, let's see what this guy's going to do. Let me like double check. Maybe they're not afraid, but they're on notice. In a way, it's like, you know, where in one sense, I wish that it didn't exist and I wish that I didn't sense, you know, that they were threatened just by my presence without even knowing who I am. Although I wish that it didn't exist, I'm kind of glad for it because now it gives me like a goal or gives me something to like try to debunk. And like the reason I smile on stage is because I know I'm completely crushing people's perceptions of not only what violin can do or what music could possibly sound like, but also of what a black man is capable of.

0: everybody, behind the Redwood Curtain. 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

The thing that fascinates me the most about him is that, you know, that song Bojangles, he made that up in jail, you know, and then he came out, like, when you consider the things that most people come out of jail with, it's usually not a standard, you know? It's usually a new crime idea or a new drug addiction or a boyfriend, but it's not so seldom a Bojangles type thing. There's an expression, they say you could fall in a rose bush and come out smelling. Huh? I told you to wait in the truck. Listen, though. So I just got to tell you, it's going to sound like I'm bragging, and if I am, man, give it to me. I've been coming around long enough. I could do this just one time, maybe, you know? I got to go do a show with Jerry Jeff Walker in Santa Fe. And after the show, we went and we closed up a bar. And when the bar got closed, we started walking back to our hotel, and there was nobody on the street. And as we were walking back to our hotel, somewhere in the distance around the corner, you could hear this. And I said, Jerry, you hear that? And he said, yeah, let's go and see what it is. So we go over there. There's this old guy playing a banjo and a harmonica. Nobody on the street but me and Jerry Jeff. And this guy, who has no idea that Jerry Jeff Walker's even in town, is singing Mr. Bojangles at 3 in the morning to nobody. I kept waiting for Ashton Kutcher to come out or something like that. I thought, did somebody dose me or something? So we walk over to this guy, and we stood there, and we listened to him play Mr. Bojangles. And the whole time I was thinking to myself, should I tell this guy that this is the guy that wrote it, you know? And then I thought, no, if he wants to tell me, he can tell him. And he didn't tell him. He just stood there. He listened to the song, and when it got over, he said, that was great, and he threw a bunch of money at it. And I thought to myself, I don't know, it must have been something I did good in a previous life, because I did something in this life worth that, you know, like the karma on that. And I was grateful that I got to be there for that moment. And if you'd indulge me, I would like to sing that song.

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5: What the... 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
1: The Badawat Wiyot in the ancestral Mad River Valley lived on active floodplains with seismically active watersheds for many thousands of years. These ancestors were always engaged in natural hazard mitigation. The ancestral Wiyot may simply have thought of risk assessment and hazard planning as exercising common sense, while modern-day Wiyot operate within a much more complex regulatory environment. Today, the Blue Lake Rancheria builds on those ancient practices with the same goal, to reduce damage and the loss of life resulting from disasters. 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

0: Howdy out there, this is Ricky Bray. When I ain't skinning them rattlers, I'm listening to K-Hunt.
1: The Badawat Wiyot in the ancestral Mad River Valley lived on active floodplains with seismically active watersheds for many thousands of years. These ancestors were always engaged in natural hazard mitigation. The ancestral Wiyot may simply have thought of risk assessment and hazard planning as exercising common sense, while modern-day Wiyot operate within a much more complex regulatory environment. Today, the Blue Lake Rancheria builds on those ancient practices with the same goal, to reduce damage and the loss of life resulting from disasters. 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
0: end of the week, gateway to the weekend, and the longtime home of the South Side here on K-Hop. It's all about great blues and soul, classic favorites, new releases, and long-forgotten treasures you simply won't hear anywhere else. I'm Chaz Lewis. 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
1: The Badawat Wiyot in the ancestral Mad River Valley lived on active floodplains with seismically active watersheds for many thousands of years. These ancestors were always engaged in natural hazard mitigation. The ancestral Wiyot may simply have thought of risk assessment and hazard planning as exercising common sense, while modern-day Wiyot operate within a much more complex regulatory environment. Today, the Blue Lake Rancheria builds on those ancient practices with the same goal, to reduce damage and the loss of life resulting from disasters. When emergencies happen, preparation makes the difference. 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
3: Wednesdays. What do you do with your Wednesday evening? You know, you're right there in the middle of the week. You might find yourself just cooking dinner, maybe having a friend or two over, playing video games, or maybe even just scrolling through your phone. But I have an alternative that I think is going to be just right. And that is my show and the name of it. What's up, y'all? This is Goldilocks coming at you. And on Wednesday nights, I bring you amazing hip-hop from both around the world and from artists that are right here in Humboldt County. I also bring you some R&B, some reggae, some big soul selections, and it is all just right. It is so nice, and it's the perfect way to spend your Wednesday evening. So, you can still have those friends over, you can play some games, but throw my show on. I'm telling you, you will enjoy yourself to the fullest. And it is sponsored by Savita Health, from 7 p.m. to 10 p.m. every Wednesday night here on K-Home, radio without the rules.

where the white lines fade and the sun will shine. Lived a man with a rustic fold and a six-string scar from a pawn shop wall. 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
1: The Badawat Wiyot in the ancestral Mad River Valley lived on active floodplains with seismically active watersheds for many thousands of years. These ancestors were always engaged in natural hazard mitigation. The ancestral Wiyot may simply have thought of risk assessment and hazard planning as exercising common sense, while modern-day Wiyot operate within a much more complex regulatory environment. Today, the Blue Lake Rancheria builds on those ancient practices with the same goal, to reduce damage and the loss of life resulting from disasters. 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
4: Mindfulness is perspective. 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